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1: The new scary movie is now in theaters. I sat down with Marlon and Sean Wayans and the awesome Anna Faris to talk about the fact that they got their franchise back.
2: This whole experience from the moment in February 2025 when Marlon called me and he said, "We got our franchise back. Would you come be a part of the movie?" 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I always thought if I returned to the Scary Movie franchise, which essentially gave birth to the strange career and life that I've had it over 26 years, I just couldn't believe it. 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
3: 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Was I called her in February, but we didn't get the movie back until April because I used the fact that she was going to be in it to get the rights back.
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0: I don't think I need to tell you the name of the song, right? The Weeknd right now on The Move Mixdown. I'm DJ Extreme. Hey, I got some Post Malone on the way, some Doja Cat, some Justin Bieber, got some Snoop. Yes, sir. And right now, this is Puerto Rico, Argentina. It's Mike Towers, Quevedo. This one is called Soleado. Let's get it.
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1: 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And I'm with her now here in beautiful Casa de Campo, Dominican Republic, for a very big event, Dayanara.
2: Yes, it's the first time ever Casa de Campo Fashion Week. It's never been done before. They asked me to be their ambassador, and I'm like, absolutely. I love the Dominican Republic. People love me here from day one. I feel like home. They're like, I mean, we call them our neighbors, right? 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
1: Dayanara, congrats for all the all the success.
2: So happy to be here. It's going to be amazing. Lots of people, a lot of people coming from all over the world. They're traveling here. Lots of designers every night. There's going to be like 6-7 designers, mainly from here, from the Dominican Republic, Jenny Nazar, Jenny Polanco, but also from Puerto Rico, Luis Antonio, from Spain, Custo Barcelona. So we're very excited.
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1: The numbers for Michael are absolutely wild. This movie has turned into one of the biggest theatrical events of the year, already bringing in more than $850 million worldwide, Extreme.
0: And get this, it shattered the record for the biggest opening weekend over a music biopic, pulling nearly $100 million domestically in its first 3 days. Wow.
1: It's already blown past Elvis, and now it's chasing down Bohemian Rhapsody as one of the highest grossing music biopics of all time.
0: Michael Jackson's impact is still unmatched. Fans are showing up in major ways, and this movie just keeps breaking records around the world every single weekend.
1: That's the power of the King of Pop, baby.
0: Yes, sir. Keeping it moving with some Ozuna, Una Aventura on the Move.

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3: Coming up this hour, I'm here with Dayanara Torres in Casa de Campo, Dominican Republic. Plus, Marlon and Sean Wayans are back with us talking about the new scary movie now in theaters. You're on the move.

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1: Scary Movie in theaters now. Sean and Marlon Wayans join us, and the awesome Anna Faris.
2: You guys are great at what you do. It's the impact that these movies have had has been incredible. So cool to see you guys back together and bringing it back.
1: Thank you.
2: How difficult has it been, or was it, doing, you know, you've brought back that raw, unfiltered comedy that the scary movies are known about, but doing that type of comedy in 2026?
3: I think that our kind
2: of... A lot has changed.
3: No, but a lot has changed, but the audience haven't, and we haven't, in terms of how we tell jokes. We've always been guys that, you know, we punch hard, but we do it with kids' gloves. It doesn't matter.
4: And you punch everybody.
3: Exactly. We're equal opportunity offenders.
1: And you know this, Anna.
4: 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I was raised in this.
3: Yes.
2: I got to ask you about White Chicks. Is there... Will White Chicks return?
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2: Which it will.
3: Well, if we know people want to laugh, we're definitely going to do a White Chicks too.
2: All right, so
5: people need to laugh lately.
1: The studios will come with the right situation for us to make the movie the way we want to make it.
2: Check out my full interview with the cast of Scary Movie on YouTube. Enrique Santos, make sure you subscribe and catch Scary Movie, now playing in theaters.
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2: Let's get it, baby. Let's ride right now. I got a lot of stuff on the way. Got some Alex Warren, some Bayley, some SZA, Tate McRae, Nelly. And we're getting started right now. Yes, this one is called Golden. I'm DJ

the Move Mixdown. I'm DJ Extreme. Let me know what you want to hear right now on social media at Soy El DJ. That's at SOYELDJ. I got some Nelly Tate McRae on the way in right now. This one, it's called No Tiene Sentido. Vele.

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1: On the Move is coming to you live from Casa de Campo in beautiful Dominican Republic. I'm with my morning show co-host, Dayanara Torres. We run Monday through Friday on iHeartRadio across the nation. Dayanara is participating as an ambassador. She's going to be on the runway. And also, you're going to have, for the very first time, your son, Ryan, modeling. He's done modeling before, but this is the first time he's doing runway.
2: First time doing runway. He is excited, a little bit nervous, but I'm so happy for him. It's another one of those dreams that he always had from very little. He's always been very fashionable, wearing his fedoras and newspaper hats, and it's like super cool. For whatever reason, like the clothes on him looks so much cooler than in the mannequin or whatever. He has that energy. And so
1: he's learned from mom.
2: I know, and that's so cute. I'm so excited to see him. He's gonna be great. He's amazing.
1: Check out everything that's going on here at Casa de Campo Fashion Week from the Dominican Republic. Dayanara's IG is Dayanara PR. Move with Enrique on IG. And of course, Enrique Santos.
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0: Oh, for sure, man. We're talking BTS, Cardi B, Benson Boone, Snoop Dogg, Zara Larsson, and so many more, all on one stage at the T-Mobile Arena in Vegas, baby.
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0: Oh, for sure, man. Right now, it's Farruko, Eddie Lover. This one's called Aidale, on the move.

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0: They got Olivia in Lexington, Taylor Swift, Coast to Coast tonight on Most Requested Live. Romeo here, just getting started. First calls of the night are coming in. 855-495-7274. Let's go to Layla in Fredericksburg, Virginia. What are you doing?
1: Hey, you guys make my workout so much better with all this great music. Like, otherwise I'd be bored. I wouldn't want to do it, but you guys make it really worth it. So thank you so much.
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2: 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We are at Most Requested Live in the comments and the DMs. Hi, Sarah in Kelowna, British Columbia. And Lillian in Eau Claire, Wisconsin. Your song's up next. His name's Malcolm Todd. This is new music. It's called Earrings on Most Requested Live.

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1: 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Here's Romeo.
2: All right, let's do it. DJ J-Mac is ready. We've got him. The tracks you've been liking, sharing, and obsessing over all week long. We're putting your For You page on the radio. It's your For You mix. And we start from Mila in Erie, PA, and Kylie in Salisbury, Maryland. Bruno Mars kicks off the For You mix for you with Risk It All.

0: Ella Langley. Hey, Gabby in Elmira, New York, and Victoria in Roseburg, Oregon. Thanks for the DMs for that one. TikTok, X, Instagram, YouTube, Snapchat, Facebook. We are at Most Requested Live in the comments and the DMs. And on the text lines and the calls, 2-855-495-7274. Let's go to Audrey in Salt Lake City. What do you want to hear?
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0: We're already seeing tons of requests for Taylor Swift. Lots of requests from the Army tonight for BTS.
1: Tame Impala and Jenny getting a lot of requests. The Beliebers are out.
0: Lots of requests for Dominic Fike, Olivia Rodrigo. Ooh, Lisa and Anita getting a bunch of requests too. Keep your requests coming
1: as the For You Mix continues with Olivia Dean.

There you go, Abigail in Joplin, Missouri. Sabrina almost requested live. It's Romeo and J-Mac already getting ready for next Saturday night. The one and only Akon is back on Most Requested Live. It's been years since Akon's been here. You're asking every question with Akon next Saturday night. Get ready. Now it's Noah Khan for Mia in Lancaster, PA. This is The Great Divide.

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20: 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And Brooklyn checking in from Halifax tonight. They want the new one from Ray. 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
0: All right, let's do it. Our first

That is Die on This Hill, Sienna Spyro, inside your For You mix tonight. Hey, Taylor in Columbus, Indiana, that is your song. Appreciate the love and the TikTok DMs. We are at Most Requested Live on YouTube, TikTok, X, Instagram, Facebook, Snapchat. Hit us up in the DMs in the comments with your requests. Let us know what's hot on your For You page this week. And we shall do it again in about 3 minutes, playing the most requested song in North America. Taylor Swift had it last hour. We're still seeing lots of requests for BTS, Olivia Rodrigo, Lisa and Anita, Ariana Grande too. Keep yours coming as the For You mix continues.

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4: Man, it's been all about the Swifties so far tonight. Taylor had it last hour. Over the past 60 minutes, though, I got them all counted up. Thank you so much for all your calls and texts.

on your socials with the hashtag most requested live. Lots of requests in the past 60 minutes for Sabrina Carpenter, Dominic Fike, Tame Impala and Jenny, Bruno Mars, Pink Panther and Zara Larsson, BTS still getting a bunch of requests, Taylor Swift too, you can never count out the Swifties. Nobody had more requests though in the past 60 minutes than the Arianators. Ariana Grande back on top. The most requested song in North America is Hate That I Made You Love Me from Ariana Grande.

0: It's Most Requested Live, coast to coast on the radio. I see you, Julia, in Portsmouth, New Hampshire, Ashley in Cleveland, Ohio, and Chloe in Baton Rouge, Louisiana. That's your song, Huntrix, Golden, coast to coast tonight. It's Romeo at 855-495-7274. Taking your requests and your shout-outs tonight. 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
17: 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And Lily in Farmington, New Mexico. Your song's up next. The latest from Shakira. She's getting ready for the World Cup. This is Die Die, new music on Most Requested Live.

goes Zoe in Concord, New Hampshire. Bruno Mars, that's Risk It All on Most Requested Live. 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Hannah is in Huntington, West Virginia and wants paper money now. Love this song. It's called Pretty Faces. They were here a few weeks back. If you missed their Ask Anything chat, it's on the YouTube page and the site, mostrequestedlive.com. 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

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Ooh, so girl, if you talk like you walk, come and talk to me.

Tony in Lawrence, Kansas. Sienna Spyro inside your For You mix tonight. That's called Die on This Hill. It's Romeo and DJ J-Mac. We are already getting ready for next Saturday night. I can't wait, man. Akon is back on Most Requested Live doing Ask Anything. You ask every question with Akon next Saturday night. I'm looking ahead in a couple weeks, man. Teddy Swims is going to be back on the show. Can't wait to chat with Teddy again. All right, Naomi is in Fort Myers, Florida. She wants Marshmallow and Portugal the Man in her For You mix. Ooh.

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2: And just like that, we are back out of the biggest party on your radio, coast to coast and all across the country. Kind of crazy, our first weekend together of June. The year is flying by. Song you want, hit me up on Instagram anytime, at Mikey V on air. Welcome into the show. DJ Goofy White Kid in the mix. Our most requested song, Tate McRae, Tit for Tat. That's coming in 10 minutes. Olivia Dean now inside the show.

0: positive vibes. Alyssa, appreciate you hanging with us. Why are you smiling this weekend?
1: Hi, I just got a puppy.
0: Hey, there you go. Puppies always make girls happy. What kind did you get?
1: Oh, I got an Irish setter.
0: That's awesome. What's his name?
1: His name is Rowdy. He's 2 months old, and he is precious. I'm, like, obsessed with him.
0: There you go. You're going to enjoy that. And a massive shout-out to Rowdy from us.
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0: It's Mikey V, getting advice from my producer Ethan, talking to a girl but wants to be just friends with benefits.

0: being the show, getting advice from my producer Ethan, talking to a girl, into the girl, but you know, he wants to keep it low key, just friends with benefits. What are your thoughts?
1: Ask her. If she's not down for it, she's not down for it. But like, what guys don't realize is that
0: some girls are down for this.
1: Yeah, of course. There but if she's not, she's not.
0: So ask, be honest, and maybe it'll work out for the best of everybody.
1: Yeah.
0: There it is. Thank you for joining the show. We appreciate it.
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This would be the biggest party on your radio each and every weekend. It's all about you. It's a song you want. Hit me up on Instagram at Mikey V on Entertainment. Paula, Dracula now inside the show.

Rexha and Faithless right there. It's new. It's called New Religion. Inside the show, it's Mikey V and the Night Crew. One of our favorite songs right now, Teddy Swims, Mr. Know-It-All. Got it for you in 5 minutes. Olivia Dean now inside the show.

0: Mikey, Peanut Eye Crew. Party with you. 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
1: So

0: Nice and long, okay?
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What a fun collab right there. Definitely got to see that music video too. Tyla and Zara Larsson. That's called She Did It Again inside the show. It's Mikey V and the Night Crew partying with the Coast to Coast and all across the country.

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0: 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Keep smiling. Have as much fun as you can. And thank you so much for having the show on.
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31: 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Basically, her man hates labels. Won't call her his girlfriend.
32: 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If he's going to be loyal to her, then he should be loyal enough to make her his girlfriend.
31: 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It's one of those things. Because once you add labels, everything gets more stressful. 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If you're having fun, have fun.
32: 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Why not?

0: And hates labels, won't call her his girlfriend.
1: 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We don't have a title on it. 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
0: 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Don't make things more complicated.
1: Exactly.
0: There we go. Thank you for calling a group chat. I'm happy that somebody understands this.
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33: 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Her man hates labels, won't call her his girlfriend.
34: I was dating someone.

0: goes bad. It gets weird. It gets expectations and all that.
1: No, I knew that I didn't want it long term.
0: Oh.
1: Like, I didn't see it long term with him, so I just didn't want to put a label on it.
0: You're saying this girl should be very weary of his long term intentions.
1: Yeah.
0: All right, thank you for joining the show.

So yes, that song for the World Cup, Lisa, Anita, and Rema. It's called Goals. Inside the show, as you party coast to coast and all across the country, it's Mikey V and the Night Crew with Olivia Dean now. Inside the show, DJ Goofy White Kid in the mix.

0: Mikey V got advice from Melissa. Her man hates labels, won't call her his girlfriend.
1: If he's not proud enough to be like, this is my girlfriend, and be like, oh, I want to take you out to dinner and show it up to my friends, and he is not worth her time at all.
0: But what if he's doing all those things, he's just not saying the word girlfriend?
1: He needs to consider her his girlfriend, either that or he's hiding something.
2: I feel okay. You, girl.
0: All right. Thank you so much for joining the group chat. I appreciate it.
1: Bye.
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0: Mikey Vegan advice from Alyssa. Her man hates labels and won't call her his girlfriend.
1: I think if it's just a label, I wouldn't like think too much into it because you're just going to ruin it.
0: It's not a big deal. Everything's good. Don't ruin it.
1: Yeah, stop rushing it. Like, just let it play its course and like eventually he'll get there.
0: Take a deep breath. Thank you so much for calling in. Appreciate it.
1: Yeah.
0: Have a good one. By the way, if you ever want to join the show, if you have an opinion on this, as always, we'd love to hear it. Just hit me up on Instagram, DM.

be in the new Toy Story movie. Still a lot more rumors going around with Taylor Swift's Toy Story. We'll find out together. Santa Spyro now, inside the show, partying coast to coast with DJ Goofy White Kid.

0: It's Mikey V in the show. I'm going to invite Melissa, the guy she's dating, hates labels and won't call her his girlfriend.
1: He needs to consider her his girlfriend. Either that or he's hiding something.
2: I feel okay. You, girl. All right.
0: Thank you so much for joining group chat. I appreciate it.
1: All right. Bye.
0: Have a good one. As always, you can join the convo, DM, and follow me on the gram, Mikey V on air.
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It's Kayla and TJ, Amanda and J-Rod is back on the air Monday morning. 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

0: 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Here's Manny Munoz.
1: I am Manny Munoz. Thank you for tuning in to iHeartRadio's Communities. It is our weekly public affairs show where we try to bring you conversations that'll help you better understand important issues or maybe just some interesting topics. Either way, I do hope you'll stick around for the next half hour. And if you have any comments, questions, or suggestions, please feel free to reach out on Instagram. My handle is at IODManny. That's at IODManny. Now, let's get on with the show. The World Cup is like the Olympics, Super Bowl, and March Madness all rolled into one. It is a global event that stops entire countries in their tracks. And with the 2026 tournament coming to North America, millions of Americans who might not normally watch soccer are suddenly getting curious about what makes the sport so beloved around the world. Let's discuss it with Nick Green, who explores the worldwide fascination with the beautiful sport in his new book, How to Watch Soccer Like a Genius. Nick, I appreciate the time. Thanks for joining us.
2: Thank you so much for having me.
1: For Americans who don't follow soccer much, especially the international game, how do you explain just how big an event the World Cup is around the world?
2: Well, gosh, I mean, I don't think I can explain how big it is. It's everything. It's the whole enchilada. Every 4 years, everyone starts out the tournament thinking they can win. Only one team does, and it's usually probably Brazil, Germany, or Argentina. But nonetheless, we're in that wonderful moment right now where there's a little bit of hope for everyone. And yeah, I hope it's a fun tournament.
1: You're saying there's a chance. Am I overstating it in the intro there that it's like the Olympics, Super Bowl, and March Madness all rolled into one?
2: No, I think that's a pretty... you might be underselling it a bit,
1: right.
2: But it does. It has the element of, I like that you mentioned March Madness, because it does have that single elimination element when it gets to the knockout round.
1: Right.
2: That is makes for an exciting tournament and some wacky results. So we'll see what we get.
1: What is it about the World Cup that seems to pull, kind of like the Super Bowl, that seems to pull together even people who don't normally watch soccer or sports for that matter?
2: Well, you know, I think it's about the game of soccer first, and the World Cup just so happens to be the grandest and most opulent showcase. Mm-hmm. Because it's only every 4 years, and the in-between soccer is just as big. So I think it's the game itself and an excuse to spend your summer days sort of luxuriating in the green of the pitch and watching the best players in the world kind of go at it. And my book, How to Watch Soccer Like a Genius, explores a little bit about the World Cup, which is kind of a funny tournament. It was invented basically because the Olympics, you couldn't play with professionals. So FIFA was concerned about making money even way back in the 1930s when they started this whole thing. Mm-hmm. But the World Cup really took a life of its own, and now it's just sort of this majestic tentpole for the sport itself.
1: Here in the U.S., baseball might have at one time been our nation's pastime, right? I don't think there's any question that now It's the NFL. What do you think it is about soccer that just connects emotionally with so many people among so many different cultures in so many different countries?
2: It's the most accessible sport. It was designed almost by accident. Basically a bunch of rules cobbled together from different schools in England that couldn't figure out the right way to play or one way to play because everyone played by different rules. And so they basically had to make it as simple as possible so everyone can play. And what they accidentally produced is the most accessible and approachable game. You just need a ball, some people. You don't even need goals. I mean, I used to play with a bunch of backpacks as sort of a post. And it's basically, it can be played anywhere, it is played anywhere, and then from the lowest level to the very highest, you can get this spectrum of both simplicity, but that kind of hides the complexity of this beautiful and intriguing game.
1: I go back to the days of the late 80s when, where I grew up, we had the Fort Lauderdale Strikers, and they'd play mm-hmm. against the Chicago Sting or the New York Cosmos, like that. But what is it about Americans... The some some of us don't understand what it is about the sport. Some Americans say it's boring because, you know, a 1-0 game might not seem all that exciting, but they don't understand the excitement behind the sport.
2: Yeah, I mean, it is an odd game. The score is low. The scoring is low. There's ties, things that we're not exactly used to. But yeah, there's so much beauty in that, and so much subtlety and excitement in the in between moments. And I speak with all different experts in all different fields to sort of get as well rounded and as, I think, interesting a view on the game as a whole as possible. You know, Americans, the reason maybe we don't have the same history with it is because, well, American football sprouted from the very same game that soccer did. Mm-hmm. It just happened to sprout on a little bit different of a timeline and different path. You know, baseball, for example, a lot of the league play in soccer was inspired in part by the way baseball was played. So, you know, soccer is, at its heart, there's a lot of American elements to it. We just have to know where to look.
1: A few more minutes here with Nick Green. He is the author of How to Watch Soccer Like a Genius. It is out now. Speaking of that, your book looks at soccer kind of historically.

0: It really does. But that's not the only unusual thing that American sports fans might not be accustomed to. The time clock, you know, the clock counting up instead of down, and that there is no really end. The referee will add time at the end of it. Watching a soccer game, a very different experience anywhere else in the world as compared to the U.S. because it's different than you might experience as a fan going to a baseball game or a basketball game or a football game. The soccer fans are singing and dancing and making noise the entire time, seemingly for no apparent reason.
1: Yeah, there's no stops. There's no stoppages. The game keeps going. Again, it's something, a game that could never in a million years be invented today.
0: Yeah,
1: because there's no commercial breaks. To fill all that time, it's fans take to singing, to chanting, to, you know, basically finding the community in the stands and around the people next to them.
0: Couple more minutes here with our guest, Nick Green. He is the author of the new book, How to Watch Soccer Like a Genius. I want to get into the World Cup in a few minutes, but first I want to go back. We talked about how I started watching, you know, soccer here locally in the 70s. It really was, it feels like it was the 1994 World Cup that kind of helped change how the sport was viewed, how it was followed here in the United States. Before that, I kept hearing, oh, this is when soccer's going to take off. This is when soccer's going to take off. And it never really did. Is that a good barometer where 94 is where things started to pick up in the U.S.?
1: Yes. You know, there was a period in the 70s in the NASL and when players like Pelé and Beckenbauer were playing in the States, and that league was actually very successful, but it sort of petered out and there was no commitment to keeping it longer than I guess the stars could, guarantee. And so the 94 World Cup was this huge showcase and it was effective. I remember when I was 8 years old, I went to a game in Chicago where I'm from. I saw Greece versus Bulgaria, and that stuck with me. And I'm a lifelong fan from that. And then after that, it wasn't just the World Cup. The next year, MLS debuted, and it had a lot of investment and TV deals, which are incredibly important. I write all about the sort of intricacies of that, and the fact that soccer was on TVs and in front of us, and it was, you know, very much here to stay. And then in 99, you had the Women's World Cup triumph, the United States women's national team winning famously in the penalty shootout. So there was that little sort of burst in the mid to late 90s where soccer finally got its foothold in the States and hasn't sort of let slip.
0: And of course, there were a lot of Americans because of our demographics and the growing international audience in the United States. They were playing soccer here in the country, in much bigger numbers than people were actually watching it on television, weren't they?
1: Exactly. It was almost a regional curiosity. Some places would have more of a soccer culture than others, but they're, you know, the country did lack a sort of more unifying soccer culture, and through the efforts of everyone involved in MLS and getting the World Cup here, it actually worked. It was a huge plan. I talked to the guy who was in charge of putting grass in the Silver Dome, and it was the first time real grass had ever been used on an indoor playing surface, and it's in the book, and basically the lengths he went to sort of do something that was seemed maybe insignificant. You know, why? Who cares if it's real grass? But that started a stadium revolution and made it so that in America we were the pioneers of grass indoors, and it's all because of the World Cup. I mean, you see the most magnificent stadiums in the world all can go back to the efforts made during the World Cup to make it a success.
0: Yeah, and I just saw a story leading up to the World Cup here about how specific they are about the grass that they use, how important it is that it's installed a certain way in all of these stadiums here in the U.S.
1: The entire first chapter of my book is all about grass, and I assure the listeners, it is not boring. It's very entertaining.
0: So you'll enjoy this one more than you enjoy watching the grass grow. All right. The tournament here in the United States, what should Americans know? One, about the atmosphere and the passion surrounding these games, because we're all going to experience it for a few weeks here in June and the beginning of July.
1: Yeah. And you know what? It's interesting. We're all watching something new. This is an expanded format for the tournament. 48 teams. It's grown by over a dozen from previous iterations.

0: It's big and early on, there's more teams than ever before, which means there might be more lopsided results, but there also might be more, I don't know, potential upsets. We're watching, there's going to be more games, over 100 games, which is more than ever before. So this is the biggest the tournament's ever been. So that's something to look out for. The passion will surely be there, but will be interesting to see if it affects those group stage games, if things will be settled earlier than usual, just because the talent discrepancy between the best teams and the worst teams, because the floor has been lowered a little bit, or if the random nature and the, I don't know, excitement and the passion that you mentioned works to sort of level the playing field, as it were. So that'll be something fun to watch, and I think it's something new to watch.
1: For one of our listeners, last thing for you, that might not be interested at all in soccer, but somehow has sat and listened through 14 minutes of this interview, what advice would you have for them watching their very first World Cup match? What should they pay attention to so they can appreciate what's happening?
0: Let it wash over you. Just the green alone of the grass is beautiful, but watch the ball, but you can watch the players making runs off the ball. Listen to the crowd. You know, have it on, and if you're not paying attention, the crowd will tell you when something interesting is happening.
1: The book is titled How to Watch Soccer Like a Genius by Nick Green. Nick, best of luck with the book. Really appreciate the time. Enjoy the tournament.
0: Hey, thank you so much.
1: You're listening to iHeartRadio Communities, our weekly public affairs show. I am Manny Munoz. If you have any thoughts, comments, or questions, please feel free to reach out to me on Instagram. My handle is at IODManny. That's at IODManny. When school lets out for summer, many thousands of kids across our country lose access to something families might rely on every single day: school breakfasts and lunches. They become food insecure. And for households already juggling rising costs and busy schedules, summer can become one of the toughest times of the year. Let's discuss it as we bring in Rachel Sabella. She's with NoKidHungry.org. Rachel, I appreciate the time. Thanks for joining me.
2: Thanks for having me today, Manny.
1: Let me start off with this, because I think when people hear the phrase childhood hunger, they get a certain vision in their heads, right? Think something that might not always be reality. What does childhood hunger or food insecurity look like in our country?
2: That's such an important question. And that's what our focus of our work here is at No Kid Hungry. We want to make sure every child has regular access to the nutrition, the meals, the food they need to thrive and succeed. And for many families, especially now as we face an affordability crisis, and you look at rising costs of rent and gas and utilities, what they can play with in their budget is money for food. And so that means sometimes caregivers are skipping meals. That sometimes means that children, when they're home, the budgets only allow for two meals a day. So during the school year, there is, you know, no cost or reduced costs, breakfasts, lunches, and after school meals available in schools, but it makes it harder in the summer months for them to access this.
1: How widespread a problem is it across our country?
2: Across the country, 14 million kids live with hunger.
1: Wow.
2: It's present in every community. I talk to people so often who will say to me, you know, adults who are in successful roles will say, you know, when I grew up, I was on SNAP benefits, or without free meals, I would not have had that. So it's something that I think every single person knows someone either facing food insecurity now or who grew up facing that challenge.
1: Yeah, if you're talking 14 million kids in our country, this clearly affects more than just families that might traditionally be thought of as struggling financially.
2: Absolutely. I often say hunger hides in plain sight. You can't necessarily look at someone and say they're facing food insecurity. Mm-hmm. And we hear so often, well, they have a house, they have a car, how can they be hungry? Well, they have to pay to keep that roof over their head. They have to pay for that gas. It's these other items where it's, you know, cutting meals or skipping meals, or, you know, we hear a lot from families who say they're buying filler foods. They're not buying meat or fruits and vegetables. It's a lot of pasta and rice because that's how they stretch their budget the most. And we want to give kids the real nutrition nutrition, the healthy food, so they can grow up healthy and strong.
1: So what does the summer months mean, you know, that they don't have those school breakfasts or lunches? How do these families get fed?
2: Well, that is where it is so important that we all come together and look for solutions. So in 2022, Congress came together in a bipartisan way and said, hey, we know that this is the hungriest time of year. We know families are struggling. So we are looking and we are going to implement new programs to help. So No Kid Hungry is so grateful to work with state governments, with school districts, with community organizations to get the word out about two key programs. Number one is something called Summer EBT or Sunbucks, which provides eligible families in most states, about 38 states, with an extra $120 for eligible school-age children that they can purchase food. And that means they can go to their local businesses that accept SNAP benefits and purchase that food so they have access to it. This has been a game changer for families. There's also the Summer Meals Program, which is available in communities across the country. We have really focused on programs that have actually expanded it in rural areas. And as part of that program, Congress said, hey, we know it is harder in rural areas to get the food with transportation barriers, with time crunches. They're going to set it up that you no longer have to sit on site in a designated window and have the child eat that meal with somebody watching. You can have home delivered meals. You can give bulk meals to families, but really working on finding a solution that works best for that community and area.
1: We're speaking with Rachel Sabella. She's with No Kid Hungry, the website. If you'd like to find out more information, nokidhungry.org. You mentioned during those two programs, you mentioned eligible children. What is an eligible child to receive these food benefits?
2: So for Summer EBT or Sunbucks, it is based on a family's income. So there is a great website called summerebt.org where anybody across the country can go in and check their eligibility and see if that's something that they'll be receiving. For summer meal programs, they are available at schools, at parks, at playgrounds, at summer camp. So makes it even easier for families to access those meals. But, you know, we're continuing to advocate to have these programs, to have these changes available to every child in the country.
1: SummerEBT.org is the website if you'd like to go there. What are some of the less obvious ways that hunger affects kids, Rachel?
2: For kids, there's so many different ways. You know, we think about what happens if a child doesn't start their day with breakfast. It's harder to learn. It's harder to focus in school. I know when I haven't had breakfast, I am not pleasant to be around. And we want kids to have those meals. You know, we also hear from kids about the stigma that they don't want people to know that their families may be having challenges putting food on the table.
1: Sure.
2: And that's why we want to have these programs where everyone is eligible, where no child looks different, where everybody starts the same and has the same regular access to these meals. You know, in the summer months, kids should be carefree. They should be having fun. They should be outside. They shouldn't have to be worrying about, you know, their stomach giving them problems because they haven't eaten. And so together we can make those changes and let kids be kids.
1: I imagine there are a lot of families nationwide who qualify for some of these programs, some of these benefits, but they don't even realize the resources are available.
2: That is absolutely correct. There's a lot of misconceptions, I think, about programs, and that's why it is so important for us to get the word out. I'd also encourage your listeners to visit our website, help share these tools. If they see something on their school district's website about a program, share it. Help get the word out. I've heard from people who said to me, you know, I have a job. That means I'm not eligible for the program. And that is not true. That's why it's important to visit nokidhungry.org/help, visit summerebt.org, check their eligibility, get the word out, and make sure if people are eligible, they are accessing these key programs.
1: Rachel, I just realized we've been talking to you now for 8.5 minutes, and I haven't asked exactly what NoKidHungry.org is. What is No Kid Hungry? What is it, what is the history for the program?
2: No Kid Hungry is a national organization working to end childhood hunger and poverty. And we have staff members doing a little bit of everything because it takes everyone contributing to end to this problem. So, you know, in my role that are working within communities, we are providing grant funds to school districts or partners to help set up the programs. We're giving them advice. You know, there isn't a one-size-fits-all solution. And if a school district says, hey, I've learned about this program, but how do I make it run? Mm-hmm. We're here to talk to them, to help them fill out the paperwork, to make sure they're following federal guidelines, doing this right. We're building awareness. We're working with brands that are helping to get the word out that are saying, hey, if you eat at this restaurant or you buy this spatula, we're going to contribute to No Kid Hungry. We're going to get the word out. We're also advocating to government at all levels, at federal, state, and local levels, talking about these issues, working to find solutions. It's not about politics. It's about what's doing right. And so we are working every single day at No Kid Hungry to make our mission a reality for our country.
1: The website again, nokidhungry.org. Pride. I think you mentioned it a little bit earlier. Some people have a hard time swallowing their pride, not only knowing about the program, but admitting that they need help. How do you get past that?
2: You know, that's where our work to remove the stigma is so important. So one of the programs No Kid Hungry has worked on over the years is Breakfast After the Bell. And that means during the school year that breakfast is delivered to the classroom and everyone has breakfast together. So it's not just somebody sitting in the cafeteria feeling like somebody is watching them because they couldn't have breakfast at home. When we think about a program like Summer EBT or Sunbox, that comes to families on a card that they can just use in any grocery store. In New York, it was redesigned, so it was blue. It looked like a credit card in a lot of ways to take away that stigma. You know, summer meals where anybody can pick up a meal in a school building. You could be in the neighborhood. You could be there because that's the best way you're going to have lunch that day. But when we really talk about it and we look at changing systems and not just quick fixes, that's how we remove the stigma, and that's how we make sure every child has this regular access to meals.
1: So this isn't, to clear up any confusion, this isn't like going to a food bank. This is generally you go out and you get the food for you.
2: Yes, when you go to pick up a summer meal program, you know, I have been to programs where they set up a food truck or a van at a park in a neighborhood, and children come up, they're able to get a bag lunch, a sandwich, some vegetables, a container of milk, just like anyone else. So everyone has access to that. Or sometimes, you know, when school districts do the bulk access to meals, you're just picking up a grocery package there, you know, signing up. And I think school districts are also really working to remove that stigma and make sure families feel comfortable accessing these programs.
1: Yeah, so important. Last thing then, if you could leave our listeners with one thing you wish they understood, one about childhood hunger and two about the benefits of these programs, what would it be?
2: I would say in terms of childhood hunger, we hope listeners will join us, will help us get the word out and help to support these programs by removing. That helps us to remove the stigma. It also helps us to recognize that it doesn't matter the zip code a child grows up in. It shouldn't matter the state that they're in. Every single child should have three meals a day, 365 days. And it's up to us to raise our voices and to support programs that do that. For these summer programs, get the word out. Help us make sure families know that these programs exist that they can get them in their community, that they are, you know, to check and see if they're eligible. Again, visit nokidhungry.org/help. We also have nokidhungry.org/ayuda, so they can get that in Spanish as well. But really knowing that summer doesn't have to be the hungriest time of year. We hear from parents all the time the stress that it brings on them when they think of losing those regular access to meals that they would get in school. Mm-hmm. Doesn't have to be that way. They can get summer meals. They can see if they're eligible for summer EBT and ensure their children are continuing to thrive.
1: And it might not be you if you're listening or your kids, but it might be your neighbors or some friends or family members in your community. NoKidHungry.org is the website. NoKidHungry.org. We've been speaking with Rachel Sabella. Rachel, thanks so much for the time and everything you're doing. Be well.
2: Thank you, Manny. You too.
1: I am Manny Munoz. I appreciate you listening to iHeartRadio's Communities this week. As always, if you have any questions, comments, or suggestions, reach out to me on Instagram. My handle is at IODManny. That's at IODManny. And that'll do it for another edition of iHeartRadio's Communities. I'm Manny Munoz. Until next time.
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2: Lucas Graham.
3: What's up, ladies and gentlemen? Things might sound a little bit different this weekend because I'm taking over. It's Lucas Graham, and I'm ready with a playlist of the 40 biggest songs in North America. And on the way to number one, I might reveal some secrets about my new music, like my next album, Good Times, and I may give you a sneak peek at my upcoming tour with Ed Sheeran. So what are we waiting for? Let's get started.

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2: You see that girl? There's just something about her. I just

What? That was Blink, number 39, Corbin Besson, and Chewy. Hey, everybody, it's Lucas Graham. I am sitting in the host seat for Ryan. Thank you, Ryan, for taking some time off today. I'm figuring out all the buttons here in the studio. But if you have any questions for me, just pick up the phone and give me a call. The number here is 1-877-AT-40-FAN. And you can ask me anything on your mind. Or if you just want to get on the phone and chat about your day, I'm always down for a little good yap session. While you get those calls in, I am going to play you another hit. Number 39.

0: did it again. Tyla and Sara Larson. It's on the verge of making the chart. Sara Larson is maybe the nicest person, by the way. I met her on several occasions in the US, in England, in Norway, in Sweden. She's a sweetheart. And my kids love her too. Ryan is out and Lucas Graham is in. It's Lucas Graham and I'm leading the way to the number one song, no matter how long it takes. So clear your schedule, grab a snack, get comfy because there's more music and more of me coming up in a few.
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5: Hey everyone, it's Lucas Graham taking over the countdown all weekend long. 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So tell me what you want to know, and I'll consider answering it after we play this one.

Ordinary, number 36, good old Alex Warren. This is Lucas Graham, your guest host all weekend long. So I just celebrated the 10-year anniversary of my self-titled album, also known as the Blue Album. It is such a special project. I remember finishing the album right here in Los Angeles. It felt special. It felt like something that we could tour with in America, but of course we didn't know. And I remember having a talk with our record label at the time that they kept saying we didn't have the single. And then we released the album, and lo and behold, 7 years just took off. And I was very, very busy trying to play catch up with that song, gotta say, still am. Anyway, on another note, I also have a new album coming in August. It's called Good Times, and we'll talk about that a bit later. But now, there's another hit on the countdown.

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4: Hey guys, it's Lucas Graham, your guest DJ while Ryan is out. This feels like a good spot to answer one of your questions.
5: Hi Lucas, this is Christine from Monrovia, California, and I want to know, when you were first starting the band, what other ideas did you have for a name besides Lucas Graham? I want to know what didn't make the cut. Thanks, bye.
4: That's a fun answer. I remember when we were joking about making a name that wasn't, because my name is Lucas Forkhammer. My dad's name was Eugene Graham. And Lucas Forkhammer just didn't sound so international, so we were joking about Lucas Graham, and then we ended up just rolling with it. But when one of the guys was like, does it have to be a name of a person? Couldn't it be like a band name? I was jokingly saying, well, the Wizards Lizards isn't so cool. But the longer I sit with that, I do wonder if I one day will start the band, the Wizards Lizards, because I think it sounds pretty cool. Thanks for your question, Christine.

Ladies and gentlemen, that was Speed Demon number 33, Justin Bieber. And this is Lucas Graham filling in for Seacrest this weekend. It's so exciting to see one of my songs become a trend on social media, and I love watching all the fans make videos on TikTok. But a few years back, my song, Mama Said, inspired some viral videos, and it wasn't just fans making them. Even Taylor Swift and Shania Twain got in on the fun. And I remember seeing it and thinking, Mama, I made it. Anyway, here's Taylor now with The Fate of Ophelia at number 32.

0: talk about.
1: That was Bring Your Love, number 31, Madonna and Sabrina Carpenter. Just like with Zara, Sabrina is such a nice person. Every time I meet her, it's a treat. Thank you, Sabrina.
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1: 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I'm taking over the show while Seacrest is out. 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I'll be back in a sec.
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0: 7 years old. That was 7 years by me, Lucas Graham. And I'm here as your guest host all weekend long. Thank you, Yona, Atlanta, Georgia, for requesting that one. I wrote that song about my life. The first half, about the life I'd lived. The second half was the life I was dreaming of living. So I wrote this song before I toured the world, before I had kids, before I got married. And the more life goes by, I think of it as a little prophecy I made for myself, because I ended up doing all those things. Sitting here with a wedding ring on, missing my kids, and then traveling around the world. Yeah, such a meaningful song to me. Like, it changed my life, literally.
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2: Out of hundreds of thousands of songs that get played every week, it's not easy to narrow it down to the 40 biggest hits.
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0: Hey, what's up? It's Lucas Graham sitting behind Ryan's golden mic and counting down the 40 biggest songs of the week. Okay, things are going pretty well so far, and I'm feeling confident about taking you all the way to number one. Just promise to leave me a good review when we're done. 5 stars, please, because maybe I'd like to become an actual radio host one day. I'm getting the hang of this now. Just to prove I have a handle on things, here's another hit.

0: gorgeous.
1: That was Gorgeous by Doja Cat at number 29. I'm Lucas Graham, your host all weekend long, and I don't want to keep you guys waiting around on hold. That would be very, very rude. So let's answer another question.
2: Hi, Lucas. This is Bren from Los Angeles, and I was just wondering if you could relive one memory from your career so far. What would it be and why?
1: Bren, that's a wonderful question, and I've thought about this on several occasions. After releasing 7 years, we got 3 Grammy nominations, but I don't think I was at a point in my life where I could appreciate that to the fullest. I had just become a dad. I was doing promo all over the world. And I mean, I was born in a house without a toilet or a bathroom, and suddenly I'm sitting at the Grammys, and like I can see Adele and Beyonce and Jay-Z, and Anthony Hamilton walks up to me and compliments me on my songwriting, and it's a little... And my mom was there that night. My wife was there that night. And I wish I could go back and appreciate it, because I don't think I had the capacity to do that at the time. But that's okay. I was in my 20s. I have forgiven myself. But it took a while, you know? Sometimes those big magic moments fly by so fast you don't actually get a chance to appreciate it. Thank you for that question, Brent.

0: That was Lush Life by Zara Larsson, on the verge of making the chart. I gotta say, it's one of the favorite songs of my two oldest girls right now. So let's get it into that chart, ladies and gentlemen.
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1: That's Bella Kay with I Love It, I Love It, I Love It at number 27. This is Lucas Graham taking over the countdown for Ryan. I'm really excited because in August, I am releasing a new album called Good Times, but I'm also heading out on tour with the one and only Ed Sheeran on the Loop Tour. And it's going to be a lot of fun. I met Ed last summer in Copenhagen. He asked me to come out on the road with him, and I did consider saying no, but my wife convinced me it was probably better to say yes. I'm kidding. Opportunity of a lifetime, ladies and gentlemen. If you haven't seen a Lucas Graham concert before, I can let you know that, of course, a song like 7 Years, but I'm also going to bring some of my other catalog with me on tour, probably sing Mama Said just because it's so fun, and some of the new songs on the upcoming Lucas Graham album, Good Times. Will I sing Second Chance, our current single? Probably will. Anyway, you can get all the dates. I'll be on the Loop Tour at lucasgraham.com. And this guy will be a part of the show too. Smile Smith in the extra spot.

That's Baby Doll by Dominic Fike at number 26. Hey everybody, it's Lucas Graham playing the role of Ryan Seacrest this weekend. So this next song by Ray gets stuck in my head every time I hear it because it's such a good melody. You guys probably experienced the same thing. Anyway, here's the latest earworm from Ray, Where Is My Husband at number 25.

0: Runway. That's Runway by Lady Gaga and Doechii at number 24.
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9: Number 23.

That was Taylor Swift with Opalite at number 23. This is Lucas Graham running things on the countdown while Ryan takes a few hours off. And while I'm here, part of the job involves answering all of your questions. So let's do one here from Instagram. Aaron Muffin asks, which of your new songs are you most excited to play on tour? That's a really, really good question. All of them. But since you want a little more specific, there's one called To Know a Girl, written about my daughters and my wife. In general, also just about the awesome, cool, strong, magnificent ladies in my life. We play that song in a slightly different version live. It's a little longer, has a little extra piece to it, and it's just a nice, short and sweet song. So live, we make it a little longer just because we want to and because we can. Thank you for that question, Aaron.

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0: That was You're Not There by a band I'm very familiar with. It's me, Lucas Graham. I'm Lucas, your guest host this weekend. Thank you, Alex, in San Luis Obispo, California, for requesting that song. It's a deeply personal song to me because I wrote it about my late father. I have the original lyrics. I have all the original lyrics to all of my songs in the same type of notebook at home. And on the pages of You're Not There, I can see the blotches where my tears dropped onto my pencil. Like, my dad entered several of my songs, like Mama said, in 7 years, but the way You're Not There was just about the feeling of him not being there. And I thought that song would be easier to hear 10 years later, easier to sing 10 years later. And I'm being proven wrong because now I have 3 daughters and the 2 of them are so old now they're asking me questions about my dad. When I sing You're Not There, I'm being reminded that he didn't get to be a grandfather. And they'll talk to me and ask me, why didn't we ever meet your dad? And it just sucks.
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0: Hey, what's up? It's Lucas Graham covering for Ryan Seacrest all weekend long, and I didn't come all the way from Copenhagen to bail out before we get to the number one song. I'm in this for the long haul, ladies and gentlemen. Now, let's get back to the music with another hit

was Gracie Abrams with Hit the Wall. It's an American Top 40 on the Verge track. Hey guys, it's Lucas Graham, your guest host while Ryan is out. I've actually worked with the frontman of the next band on the charts, another Ryan, a great Ryan Tedder from One Republic. Ryan is a bit of a machine in the best of ways. I really appreciate the songs he's written for himself, but also what he's written for other people, including myself. I just remember hearing Too Late to Apologize or Bleeding Love before I had a career in the music industry. Still an inspiration, Ryan. Thank you very much. Anyway, here is his latest. It's Need Your Love at number 19.

0: That was Yukon, number 18, with Justin Bieber.
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Taylor Langley at number 17 with Choosing Texas. And this is Lucas Graham sitting in the host seat for Ryan. So back in April, I had so much fun hopping on stage with Alex Warren to perform 7 years at his tour stop in Copenhagen. I'm not even sure how the collaboration came together, but I remember meeting him backstage, him telling me how he was 15 when 7 years came out and the impact that song had on him and him trying to learn it on the piano. We talked about dead dads and bonded over that. You know, trauma bonding is a thing. And we just had a really, really nice evening together. I even got to push the confetti button on his live show, which was really, really fun. Anyway, here's Fever Dream number 16 with Alex Warren.

That was Fever Dream number 16 by Alex Warren. This is Lucas Graham filling in for Seacrest this weekend. So something that is very important to me is trying to make concerts and tours more environmentally friendly and sustainable. You guys might not know this, but live touring music isn't necessarily on the greenest end of the spectrum. But a few years ago, we partnered up with the largest windmill producer in the world, I believe, Danish Vestas. And we built some movable batteries. It hadn't been done before, but we made these big container batteries and we charged them with wind power and used these batteries to power the lights and the stage and the sound of a whole outdoor festival. We did 6 concerts, 80,000 plus tickets. It was a groundbreaking thing we did. The batteries worked better than we thought they would. And someone should confirm this on my team before, but I'm going to say it loud anyway. We are entering back into a partnership with Vestas again. We're going to try and do it in a different, even more environmentally friendly way and try and scale it a little bit. So yeah, stay tuned. We're going to get there, ladies and gentlemen. On another note, this guy is doing his part by eliminating single-use plastic at his shows. It's Harry Styles with American Girls at number 15.

0: was When Did You Get Hot? Number 14 with Sabrina Carpenter. Sabrina, I didn't get hot. I just got older, and I've been told that men in my family age like fine wine and that the gray only adds charm.
1: More with Lucas Graham in a moment.
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0: Dracula by Tame Impala and Jenny at number 13. And this is Lucas Graham driving this countdown all the way to the number one song. Now this feels like a good spot to answer another one of your questions.
1: Hi Lucas, this is Rebecca from Toronto, and I wanted to know if you could give advice to your younger self, what would it be? Thank you. Bye.
0: Thank you for that question, Rebecca. That is a remarkable question. I think I would tell my younger self to calm down and do the things I want to do. I think I'm also in a lucky part of life though, Rebecca, where I don't want to do anything any differently than I did it. I might want to go back and relive a few of the moments, but I'm not sure I would do anything any differently, because then I wouldn't have been where I am with the life that I'm living. But I do think I used to worry a little bit too much about what other people think. But you know what, Rebecca? Do you know what other people are thinking about? They're thinking about themselves. And the people who aren't thinking about themselves are usually thinking about others in a compassionate way, because the world is, on the contrary to what social media would make you believe, the world is a better place than it's bad. And I don't think I knew that when I was young. I know that now, and I'm trying to live by it. Thank you for that question, Rebecca.
2: Number 12.

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0: was Love Someone by me, Lucas Graham, filling in for Ryan Seacrest this weekend. I'm sending love to Akayla in Tuscaloosa, Alabama. Thank you for requesting that song. I remember when we had to shoot the music video for Love Someone right here in sunny California, and I needed a baby for the video, and my baby wasn't a baby anymore. And my A&R, Kate Craig though, Kate Labrell now, she had a little baby, and I borrowed Little River. And it's always fun ever since when I hang out with Kate and Dave and their wonderful daughter to remember her play acting being my daughter. And we were really, really lucky. Either I was just a really good dad, but she almost didn't cry. Of course, the parents were there. Nothing happened. It was just fun.
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0: Hey guys, it's still me, Lucas Graham, your guest DJ this weekend. And I'm really excited because I have a new album coming in August. It's called Good Times. And this album is a kind of a full circle moment for me. It feels like coming home. And I'm connecting my father's Irish heritage, but also reconnecting with a lot of friends who, with their bands, toured Europe and Scandinavia. Some of them even slept on a couch or in a spare bed in my mom and dad's house. It's been such a pleasure. I convinced Stefan that I was writing it with and the producers to fly to Nashville and to New York and to invite some of my old friends, some of them I hadn't seen in years. And they came by, recorded their instruments and their vocals on this album to really make it a full circle moment. Anyway, I can't hear for you all to hear Good Times when it releases on August 14th. We'll play you one of the songs a little bit later, but now here's number 10. It's Man I Need by Olivia Dean.

0: That was Drop Dead by Olivia Rodrigo at number 9. This is Lucas Graham taking over the countdown. Now let's get into another question from you.
1: Hi, Lucas. This is Lindsay calling from Tyler, Texas. I'm curious if your songwriting process changed when working on your new album. Can't wait to hear it. Thanks.
0: Okay, firstly, the fact that you're from Tyler, Texas. I used to live with Brandon Beal in Copenhagen, but he was from Tyler, Texas. And I wrote some of my very first songs, some of the songs we released on the Blue Album, I wrote with Brandon, Strip No More, Don't You Worry About Me, and yeah, several others. So, small world, Lindsay. Did my songwriting process change? Yeah, I used to battle my way through finishing a song. Like, I'd get up in the morning and start writing on a song and go late at night and then go to bed and get up and start writing on the same song if it wasn't finished. And I think maturity has helped me put in some self-imposed deadlines to not just write for 12 hours. And also accepting that sometimes you just need a little break from things to come back and finish it. I know it sounds a little too easy, but it is kind of the way. Be a little softer on myself and not just try and muscle my way through a creative process. It's not really possible. Sometimes you need to be a little bit bored and do absolutely nothing before coming back and having an epiphany, eureka moment. So thank you for your question, Lindsay.

0: That's Bruno Mars. And this is Lucas Graham in for Seacrest This Weekend. I'll be back in a sec.
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3: You heard the guy. It's Lucas Graham holding things down while Ryan is out. And I want to make sure we answer every single one of your questions. So let's do another one right here.
4: Hey, Lucas. It's Jason from Tulsa, Oklahoma. Last night I went to a nightclub in Vegas and I heard 7 Years playing. Then this morning at a grocery store, I heard it again. It's still everywhere. I was wondering, where's the most unexpected place you've heard your own music playing? Thanks so much.
3: The most unexpected place I've ever heard my song playing. I have to say, I was at a pool party in Vegas and like this awful techno remix of 7 Years came on. And it was like, it was super great because I'm like, okay,

0: if they're playing it here, you know, they'll
1: But it was so bad that it also hurt my heart a little bit.
0: Yeah.
1: So thank you for your question, Jason.

was Elizabeth Taylor by Taylor Swift at number 7. Hey guys, it's Lucas Graham, your guest host this weekend, and this might be my favorite song because it's my new single. It's called Second Chance, and it's a song about striving to be a better version of yourself, allowing yourself that second chance. The drive and the instrumentation on Second Chance is an attempt of reconnecting with my Irish roots and reconnecting with all of the amazing folk musicians who've inspired me during the course of my life. It's amazing having the medium to write a song about something like this, because coming from a place like where I'm coming from, I mean, with a lot of friends who got in trouble and went to jail, the idea of allowing yourself a second chance to create a new and better life for yourself, it's an important aspect of life. But even for someone like me who hasn't been to jail, just knowing that there are aspects of my life I can improve upon and versions of myself from the past, I'm allowed to look at them with compassion, knowing that I can be a better version of myself. Anyway, here is my new song, Second Chance, by me, Lucas Graham. It's an AT40 Extra.

0: That was Midnight Sun by Sarah Larson, number 6. I'm just going to say it again. She's a sweetheart.
1: We'll be back with Lucas Graham in just a sec.
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0: Hey, what's up? It's Lucas Graham sitting behind Ryan's golden mic and counting down the 40 biggest songs of the week. If you have any questions for me, just pick up the phone and give me a call. The number here is 1-877-AT-40-FAN, and you can ask me anything on your mind. While you get those calls in, I am going to play you another hit.

was Home Wrecker by Somber at number 4. And this is Lucas Graham taking one of Ryan's jobs while he's out. We only have a few hits left before we get to number 1, but I made sure to save room for a couple more of your questions. So let's do another one from Instagram. This is Froggy Dizzle asking, your songs are full of so much emotion. Have you ever written a song that was too personal and you decided not to release it? That's a wonderful question. I wouldn't say I've ever written anything that was too personal to release, but I've written probably like 20 songs specifically about my dead father, and I've written 20 songs specifically about dead friends. And I wouldn't want to release all of them just because the impact of each song would be less. And also, they're not all as good as each other. And I think you sometimes have to write the wrong songs to write the right songs. I probably have 1,000 unreleased songs. And I'm pretty picky. Kill Your Darlings is my specialty, Froggy. And I think it's easier to just be so honest. Like, instead of having, like, if you're never lying, right? If you're just being honest, you don't have to remember what you're saying. And instead of hiding behind like a shield of deception, I would say my honesty in songwriting is like the sword I go into the world with. It becomes way easier. Like, journalists can just listen to the songs and my life is there. Like, I mean, I ain't got nothing to hide. Thank you for your question, Froggy Dizzle.

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1: That was Stateside by Pink Pantress and Sarah Larson at number 3. It's finally here, guys. We've made it to the 2 hottest songs in the country. It's Lucas Graham, and we'll also get to 1 last question from you guys coming up.
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0: was Mama Said by me, Lucas Graham, your guest DJ this weekend. Thank you, Sarah from Farmington, New Mexico, for requesting that song. That song was really, really fun to write and record. I remember writing the chorus in a car in a blizzard driving through Denmark on my way home. In the second verse, I talk about getting a deal in Hollywood. And here we are doing the Seacrest Show in Los Angeles. I love it.
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0: Well, you guys, we made it. It's Lucas Graham, and we're all the way down to the two biggest songs. But let me sneak in one more question from you.
4: Yo, Lucas. This is Benjamin from Denver, Colorado. So, you know, some artists and musicians write to escape themselves. They write to put words to things that there may not be words really apparent for. But your music really feels like it's trying to document yourself in real time, almost like a diary. Do you ever listen back to older songs and feel like you're hearing versions of yourself that no longer exist? Is there a song that comes to mind that describes you as a version that no longer exists? Thanks so much. Love your stuff.
0: Wow, Benjamin, that is a pretty deep diving question. It is very much exactly that feeling I get listening to several songs. I still find a lot of joy performing a song like Strip No More, but at the same time, I'm closer to 40 than I am to 30. And I do see a future where I wouldn't want to sing that song anymore. And it is weird having these autobiographical songs there. I mean, the internet never forgets. Everything is there to find, to hear, and especially looking at the music videos and seeing this younger person. In a lot of ways, it's still me, but it's also very not me. So thank you for that question, Benjamin. Now, this is almost the moment we've been waiting for. This is number two. It's I Just Might by Bruno Mars.

That was the number two song. It's I Just Might by Bruno Mars. And this is Lucas Graham, your guest host, ready to reveal the biggest song in the country. So this artist at the top is kind of new to the scene, and it's impressive to score a number one song. When 7 Years hit number one, I couldn't believe it. We were traveling all over the United States, and I don't think I understood how big a deal it was, because we were so busy at the time doing shows and interviews and traveling and airports and buses. And looking back at it, once again, I wish I could have savored the moment and enjoyed it. And I hope, Olivia, that you get to enjoy this, because you are this week's number one song. It's So Easy by Olivia Dean.

0: Number one for 4 weeks. It's So Easy by Olivia Dean. I love listening to Olivia Dean when I work out with my wife. Little trivia for you there. And for one last time, I'm Lucas Graham. I had a blast taking over the countdown. Ryan, thank you so much for letting me fill in. And thank you guys for all of your questions. Be sure to check out my new album, Good Times, when it releases on August 14th. And I hope to see at least some of you at one of my shows with my guy, Ed Sheeran, on the Loop Tour later this summer. You can get all the dates at lucasgraham.com. But for now, I'm out of here. Falil.
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0: KJ103, Oklahoma's number one hit music station, Matt Holiday, hanging on a Sunday morning. Thank you so much for keeping us on. All right, kind of a random question, but I just got to know. What was the best cereal of all time? Like, growing up as a kid, we had a lot of options, right? I mean, maybe, hey, you still eat those cereals as a grown adult. You do you, but what was it? What is number one? Goated cereal, what you got?
1: Lucky Charms.
0: They were pretty solid. Those marshmallows, though, they got to give us more of those.
1: Yeah, they were stingy with them.
0: You know what I mean?
1: But they were so good.
0: I think you could buy, like, a full bag of just the Lucky Charms marshmallows now without the cereal.
1: I believe so. I'm not sure.
0: It's like, give us what we want. You know what I mean?
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tell them all to keep choosing Texas. It's KJ 103. Apparently, everyone is moving down to Dallas-Fort Worth. 9 million people they're predicting there by the end of the year. Yes, stay out of OKC. Everyone move down there. Choose Texas. Just when I-

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Olivia Rodrigo, never one to give us a boring song title. The new album from her drops this Friday, and some of the other tracks off You Seem Pretty Sad for a Girl So in Love include Purple, Cigarette Smoke, and my favorite, Maggots for Brains.

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0: 103, Oklahoma's number one hit music station. And Matt, in for Brandon on a Sunday afternoon. What's up? Thank you so much for listening. Hey, you want to hear that one live from Zara Larsson? Maybe she'll bring you up on stage and do the Lush Life dance. You never know what could happen in Vegas, but you're going to be there to find out, because you could win a free trip out there to our iHeartRadio Music Festival. You heard the lineup just dropped, right? Man, we got Zara, we got Snoop Dogg, we got BTS, we got Benson Boone, Cardi B, and you're going to be there for all of it. Two nights, one stage in September. We'll even throw in $1,000 because it's Vegas. You're going to need that. Tomorrow morning, 9 a.m., TJ, Amanda, and J-Rod got that trip.
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8: You know what they say.

I play that one for Chloe, who is listening right now to KJ103. It is her 18th birthday. That's what's up. Hey, big fan of this girl. And you know what? Y'all are about to be too, because this girl's blowing up. Stella Lefty, Boston. You might have heard this on TikTok. Check it out. It's new on KJ.

got me over here just crying, watching the Toy Story 2 scene where Jessie's owner, Emily, grows up and starts forgetting about her, right? Remember that? Hey, Toy Story 5, Taylor Swift just dropped a new song for us on Friday, and I'm going to play it for you. Coming up next.

0: It's going to be in the new Toy Story 5 movie. I Knew It, I Knew You. Taylor Swift is back. Another new single. Been celebrating that all weekend right here on KJ103, Oklahoma's number one hit music station. My name is Matt, and there have been a lot of rumors surrounding that girl. I mean, there's always something in the tabloids about Taylor Swift, right? But this one, this is just a little too far-fetched. Apparently, people were saying that Taylor and Travis are now going to get married at Madison Square Garden in New York City, like the big concert venue there up in New York. No, I don't think Taylor Swift is that tacky where she would do something like that. No, that's not even close. Who made that up?
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0: Well, I say Frosted Mini Wheats. What about you? What is the best cereal of all time? 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
1: So I agree with your Mini Wheats, but I don't remember what they're called, but it's the cookie cereal.
0: Oh, my, wait, Cookie Crisp. I forgot about that, one. I did not put that into my running.
1: If I couldn't have the Mini Wheats, I would definitely go for the cookies.
0: I might have to change my answer now.

0: I promised you a trip to Las Vegas for Zara Larsson. Where is she performing? Where is Snoop Dogg performing? Where is Cardi B performing? What about Benson Boone? What about BTS, the biggest group on planet Earth? They're all going to be on our iHeartRadio Music Festival stage in Vegas in September. And you're going to be there too because we got a trip out there. That's right. 9 a.m. tomorrow. You get a shot at that trip to Vegas. Oh, we'll even throw in $1,000 too because you're going to need that.
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Well, no wonder why this girl sounds like she is from the literal 1960s. And I mean that as a total compliment, because some of her musical influences include Aretha Franklin, Frank Sinatra, Amy Winehouse. I'm talking Sienna Spiro. Die on This Hill. Listen to her voice on KJ. God.

Bro, I'm kind of sick of this too. I'm over it. Clouds, rain, wind, thunderstorm, clouds. Like, it's June. Like, how about some sun, please? That'd be nice. KJ 105.

0: You're seeing the boys live in Las Vegas. Army out there in OKC. It is KJ103, and we are sending you out to BTS, to Benson Boone, to Cardi B, to Snoop Dogg, to Zara Larsson. They're all going to be there. Two nights, one stage, our iHeartRadio Music Festival. Y'all, it is back. September 18th, September 19th. You're going. Book that off on your calendar right now. You're going to be in Vegas seeing all those superstars live, having the time of your life for free, by the way. Did I mention you're winning a all-expenses-paid trip out there? Four tickets even go on sale, and we'll even give you $1K, too, tomorrow. I'd set the reminder right now. TJ, Amanda, and J-Rod on KJ103. We'll get you that.
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You find the tickets, and I'll pay for all the stops at Bucky's. If like that's the kind of trade-off we want to do here, down in September, like let's make the road trip, you and me. Let's go down to Dallas. This guy's worth it right here, man. Tame Impala, incredible. They set attendance records every time they come to a city, a venue. Like they just stuff as many fans as they can into the arena because their fans love them so much. And I love this one too with Jenny Dracula on KJ 103.

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All right, I'm going to play your request right now. I'm going to follow you back, too, on Instagram. Matt Holiday on air. You tap follow, and I'll follow back. And give me your request in the DMs. I do the

0: who's ready? You seem pretty sad for a girl so in love. Man, we've been waiting a while for a new album from Olivia Rodrigo, but it is coming. We're going to be celebrating it all this New Music Friday right here on KJ103. That's Drop Dead. So many new albums, too, dropping this summer. We got Alex Warren. He just announced one. End of August, Gracie Abrams has got one. Middle of July. And, oh, yeah, Ariana Grande, who just kicked off her tour last night. Anyone going down to Austin later this month to catch her? I got Hate That I Made You Love Me from her. Coming up next.
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And I'll tell you, if you consider yourself an Arianator, it's all over your feed, right? That For You page is just feeding you Ari tour content. She's back on the road, man. Performed this one live for the first time last night in Oakland. Hate That I Made You Love Me. New on KJ.

0: Bella Kay. I love it. I love it. I love it there on KJ 103, Oklahoma's number one hit music station. Matt hanging on a Sunday afternoon. All right. We're just having a silly conversation here on the radio today. We've had a lot of different answers when it comes to this question. The best cereal of all time. Like, think about it. I mean, you had a lot of options back in the day. I would rotate through so many cereal. Like, I had a go-to, but what is, like, the number one, though? The goated.
1: Fruit Loops,
0: really?
1: I am positive.
0: Out of all that toucan and those old misleading commercials on TV?
2: It's the fruity-smelling part of this nutritious breakfast.
0: Like, there was no fruit in that cereal and damn near no nutrition. Come on now.
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offense to women right now listening to this on KJ103. Sorry, ladies, but I'm just going to say it. You're a liar, you're a hypocrite, and you don't mean it. Whenever you say that you will never date a man who's shorter than you, that's BS. Because if this guy were to show up at your front door right now with a mariachi band singing Risk It All, 5'5 and all, would you not risk it all for Bruno Mars? I think you would. For

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0: And we'll even throw in a grand too because, yeah, it's Las Vegas. 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

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Gracie Abrams fans, I know you are so ready for the new record. Hit the Wall, first single off it. I got it on KJ 103. I'm a crack.

0: Girl knows how to write a catchy song. That is Stella Lefty and Boston New on KJ103. Oklahoma's number one hit music station and Matt Holiday. And, well, you could take a trip up to Boston. You could take a trip down to Austin. 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The 250K USA giveaway is back tomorrow on KJ103. 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

0: 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I know, wish the weather was a little bit better. It's KJ 103, Oklahoma's number one hit music station. Got some Olivia Dean fans on the phone, right? Liz Blair coming up next. I got you. Stick around, all right?
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0: 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It's Mikey V, my big bro Frankie V, and Gianna.
1: Imagine Justin Bieber singing Happy Birthday to you.
0: It could happen at your next birthday party. It just happened to somebody else. We'll explain how next.

0: VJ103. It's the V Bros, Mikey V, my big bro Frankie V, and our bestie Gianna. Sherry, have you ever seen a celebrity when you were out to dinner?
1: Yes, most recently I saw someone pretty famous.
0: Okay. Yeah. Oh. Who was it, just out of curiosity?
1: It was Bond, James Bond.
0: Oh, wow. Well, imagine if you're sitting at your table at your friend's birthday party and somebody tapped you on your shoulder and it was a celebrity wanting to sing happy birthday with you.
2: Oh, I saw this. Don't even tell me. Yes, you saw this. I can't think about it.
0: So it's gone viral. I'll tell you who the celebrity is in a second. It was at a Mexican restaurant in Los Angeles. Mm-hmm. There was a bunch of people. It was like a basic Mexican restaurant. Nothing like high class. Mm-hmm. Sitting there having a birthday party. Maybe 10 friends together, 10 girls together. And all of a sudden, out of the corner, Justin Bieber walks over and asks if he can sing happy birthday.
3: Happy birthday.
2: Good for Amanda. I can't be happy for Amanda. I'm sorry.
4: I have a lot of questions.
0: Yeah.
4: First off, how did the connection happen? Is Amanda like famous or is she an influencer or something?
0: No, it was just a basic, it seemed like it's just a basic like girls night out dinner for her birthday. And he was sitting at a table down the way and he saw that it was a birthday party.
2: Their table, Justin Bieber came on over. Was like right next to her table, essentially, so in this restaurant.
4: So he just noticed that it was like her birthday and they were celebrating.
2: Yeah, and he decided to infiltrate the celebration on his own.
0: That's all.
1: So cool. I wish he was like, baby, baby, baby.
2: Serenade. No, I am happy for Amanda.
4: I would say the good thing about it all is that means that Justin Bieber is in a great like headspace right now.
0: That is true.
4: That makes you feel good. And happy birthday to Amanda, whoever the heck you are.
5: Flowers fade. Cards get tossed.

0: KJ103, it's the V Bros. Mikey V and my big bro, Frankie V, and our bestie Gianna.
1: Hey, Alicia, did you see this woman in Florida, what she called 911 for?
2: What did she call 911 for?
1: She called to complain that the bar she was at would not serve her a Jello shot.
3: Wow, mood. Mm.
2: Well, probably because she had too much.
1: Yeah,
3: that's
1: a good point.
3: That's really funny.
1: But I mentioned this because it turned into this full conversation online of people saying the dumbest things that people have ever called 911 for. She called for the Jello shot. Somebody called from a Wendy's drive-thru. She was so irate at this Wendy's drive-thru because they wouldn't sell her a Whopper. She called 911.
0: I mean, real question, why wouldn't they sell her a Whopper?
3: Yeah, exactly.
0: Eating too much? I get it, overserved the Jello shot, but she's overserved Whoppers.
1: They don't sell Whoppers at Wendy's.
3: Oh, duh, that went right over her head.
2: That was good.
3: Wow.
0: Wow. Maybe we do need to start a monitoring who can call 911.
3: Truly.
0: And Alicia, appreciate you laughing with the V-Bros.
2: I appreciate you guys.

0: 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Mikey V and my big bro, Frankie V, and our bestie Gianna.
1: You will never believe what these divorced parents did at their daughter's wedding.
0: Oh boy, it's going viral. If you haven't seen this yet, we'll get you caught up next.

0: time.
1: KJ103 is the V Bros. Mikey V, with my big bro Frankie V, and our best friend Gianna.
2: Vanessa, have you ever attended a wedding where the girl getting married, a guy getting married, parents were divorced?
3: Yes.
2: It's one of those things that you step back and say, like, on paper it sounds good, but then it does seem like it could get a little out of control at the wedding itself.
1: And I've DJed a lot of weddings or hosted them before, and it is always a little bit awkward when the parents are divorced. You don't want to say the wrong last name. Are they coming out together? Are they coming out with their new boyfriend or their new girlfriend? Or, like, what are you doing?
2: Yikes. Right, for sure. So the best are when the divorced parents have a good sense of humor. And luckily for a bride named Cindy Eberle, her parents, they're split up, they're divorced, and they got a good sense of humor. So when announced, a couple walked into the reception, arm in arm, the divorced couple, and they walked out to this song.
4: We are never, ever, ever getting back together.
5: I saw this on TikTok.
1: Yeah, I saw this too. But it is a good way because, you know, it's an exciting time for your kids. And you don't want to make it awkward for them. So coming out to that would make everybody laugh. And mom and dad are still, you know, at least good enough to come out to Taylor Swift. We're never getting back together.
3: Yeah. That's incredible. And so few people are actually able to have that kind of sense of humor about it.
2: What if they actually, after the open bar?
1: They never know.
5: Weddings are wild. You truly never know what can happen.
1: What would be the next song they would play?
5: Can't think of any right now. Songs about, yeah, I'm such a bad idea. There's Baby Come Back, but Baby Come Back, or I Want You Back by the Jackson 5.
3: I want you back.
1: That would work.
2: Jackson 5,
1: here we go.
4: Take a second,
1: hey,
4: oh baby, give me one more chance.
1: Could you imagine they come out to that they come out to that in the after party?
5: Oh,
1: starts playing that.
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0: Melanie, why are you smiling?
2: This week, I finally took some like certification, some tests. I had two rounds of tests for some schooling I was in. I passed. I was so happy. Then the second one is like more hands-on. Anyways, I passed. I'm certified.
0: What are you getting certified in?
2: Aesthetics.
0: Nice.
2: So I'm an esthetician. I can now wax bodies. I can do lashes and brows and like
0: Botox. Yes. Get some Botox done. Let's go. Well, congrats to you, and thank you for spreading those positive vibes with the V-Bros.
2: Yeah.

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0: 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It's the V Bros, Mikey V, Frankie V, and Gianna.
1: Back to work tomorrow. If you ever get stuck in an awkward conversation,
0: it happens to all of us. There's one way to quickly get out of that convo. You're going to love this. We'll talk more next.
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1: Angela, I read something today and all I could think of is Mikey V as I read this, all right?
2: Okay.
3: What is this Mikey?
1: No, it's not a bad thing, but we're just actually talking about this off the air the other day. But when somebody's telling you a long story and keeps talking, what do you tell them?
3: One of two things. Yeah. I either say, land the plane, or give me the 30-second version, please.
1: So that was sitting in my head when I saw this. So I posted about people today speak considerably fewer words than they did 20 years ago. So apparently back in the day, people spoke about 15,000 words in 2005, and now it's dropped down to about 12,000 words. So in my mind, I'm just

0: KJ103, it's the V Bros. Mikey V and my big bro, Frankie V, and our bestie Gianna.
1: Savannah, a lot of people are planning for summer vacations right now, right?
2: Yeah.
1: Number one thing people stress about is finances when it comes to vacation. There's something that Gen Z travelers are doing that is saving them a lot of money, okay?
2: Okay. I want to know.
1: Yeah. I don't know if you guys have seen this. They're posting this a lot on social this past week, but the idea is simple. You travel while you sleep. So you're covering transportation and lodging in the same time. It's basically a popular budget-friendly alternative, especially for those that don't have a whole lot of money. So you do the overnight flights. You take the trains when you're traveling from city to city. Maybe you're overseas somewhere. So you're finding ways of traveling on those red eyes and those overnight flights that saves you a night in the hotel.
3: That's actually kind of smart now that you say it. Because your hotel is probably $300 to $500 a night.
4: Yep. Mm-hmm.
3: Your flight or your train probably one way, $250.
4: Yeah.
3: You're saving money and you're waking up somewhere new.
4: Kind of love that.
3: Wow. And you get a snack.
4: That's the best part.
0: Unlimited pretzels. Let's go.
3: It's basically like you're on your own tour.
4: I love it.

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0: Yes, it's the game that Gianna invented. Are you smarter than a V Bro? We love this game because wherever you are, you can play along as well. We all play together next.

0: 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It's the V Bros, Mikey V, my big bro Frankie V, and our bestie Gianna.
1: Playing Are You Smarter Than a V Bro? We got Patty on with us. Which brother do you want to play against, Mikey V or Frankie V?
2: I think Frankie V.
1: Ooh, all right, the first person to get two questions right will be the winner. Patty, you get the first question, okay?
2: Oh my gosh, okay.
1: Patty, we've all been watching The Real Housewives of Rhode Island, but what was the very first Real Housewives franchise that aired in 2006? The Real Housewives of where?
2: I'm going to say New York City.
1: Patty, that would be incorrect. Frankie, do you want to steal that?
0: That would be the beautiful area of California called Orange County. The Real Housewives of Orange County.
1: Wow, Frankie V stole it, and it's correct. The Real Housewives of Orange County.
0: Wow.
2: Ooh. Oh, my gosh, really?
1: Okay.
2: Oh,
1: yeah.
2: Boy. Okay.
0: Clearly, Frankie's a big fan.
1: Wow. Yeah. Didn't know that, but it is back over to you, Frankie. Frankie gets this right, Patty, you won't be smarter than a V-bro, but Frankie. There's a new horror movie in theaters right now. It was directed by Kane Parsons, who's a 20-year-old YouTuber who still lives with his parents. The movie is based on an internet creepypasta meme showing endless maze-like space. What is this movie?
0: I was just talking about this. There's two movies out right now by 20-year-olds. One is Obsessions, but I don't think it's it. Backroom. I'm going Backroom.
1: Frankie V, that would be correct!
3: Whoa. Wow!
1: It is the Backrooms. And unfortunately, Patty, you are not smarter than a V-bro today.
2: Oh boy, I guess not. Okay, well, congratulations.
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0: 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It's the V Bros, Mikey V, Frankie V, and Gianna.
1: All right, we got to talk about the Euphoria season 3 finale and the series finale, because it is not happening ever again. So, spoiler alert.
0: Yeah, warning, if you haven't seen it yet.
1: Yeah. Don't switch the radio station. Just maybe put us on mute for a second. Okay, spoiler alert. We're going to talk about it. I had a couple issues, but overall, I really liked the finale. Mikey, did you watch it?
2: I watched it, yep.
1: My main issue was that they did not show Rue's funeral. This girl died in the middle of the episode, not even the end. I think we all saw that coming. Like, there was no way else for the series to end. But then they just kind of glossed over it. Yeah. Like, we didn't get a funeral. We didn't get anything.
2: Everybody just moved on.
1: Yeah, everybody just moved on right away. We did see, like, some characters' reactions, but not all. And then we didn't find out what happened with the missing girls from the club. There were multiple missing girls. Their IDs were in that locker in Lori's basement. We have no idea where were they? Where did they go? What did Alamo do with them? Like,
0: there's a lot of questions left that, like, makes you want another season. But there's also nobody left.
1: There's nobody left.
0: Everybody died.
1: Yeah, it can't happen. Eric Dane and Angus Cloud are dead in real life. So I also love the fact that they did incorporate that little itty-bitty scene with Angus Cloud when Rue was essentially dying and she was kind of going through memories in her head. And that part made me shed a tear. Yeah. Like, that was really emotional. So I love that. And then I loved, like, how it actually ended with Ali killing Alamo Brown at the very end. And then my favorite was, "Who sent you?" And he said, "Rue."
0: Boom.
1: That was so good. So yeah, all in all, I really loved it, but it is wild that I've been watching the series for, like, what, 6-7 years, and now it's just over.
0: Yeah, we all loved it too. Curious your thoughts on the season finale. Hit us up on Instagram anytime, @VBrosOnAir. Just when

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0: 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It's the V Bros, Mikey V, Frankie V, and Gianna.
1: Imagine if restaurants started banning children.
0: Like all restaurants. It could happen. We're going to talk more about that next.

0: 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It's Mikey V, my big bro Frankie V, and Gianna.
1: We were just talking about this study that says over 50% of people want restaurants to be child-free.
0: What are your thoughts on that? Melissa, you're inside group chat.
2: I'm actually all for this, and I'll tell you why. Because just yesterday, I went on a first date with someone, and we've been talking for a little while. I was very excited about it. We sit down, and immediately, a family with four very small, very loud, poorly behaved children seated right next to us.
1: Yep.
2: We can't hear each other on the date. They're just completely riled up and naughty and running around and impossible the whole time. There's tantrums. I mean, it was just like worst case scenario. Mm-hmm.
0: What kind of restaurant were you at? Was it a restaurant where you'd expect kids, or was it like a date night restaurant?
2: No, it was a steakhouse. It was pretty nice.

0: KJ103, it's the V Bros. Mikey V, my big bro, Frankie V, and our bestie Gianna.
1: We've been talking about this study inside group chat tonight that says over 50% of people want restaurants to become child-free.
0: Leslie, what are your thoughts on that?
2: I think that is absolutely ridiculous. My husband and I never get to go out. Everything is so expensive these days. If we have a sitter, it ends up costing us like $500 just to like pay the sitter and have dinner. So anyway, yeah, we take our kids with us. We were at a restaurant recently and we got asked to leave because my son had a tantrum and apparently there were like a couple people complaining and I'm like, get over it. Or like, who are these people who don't have children and like can't be sympathetic and understand that we're just trying to like go have a beer. Excuse me, I'm sorry, Kurt.
0: You're worked up. What, can you explain a tantrum? So I understand exactly what was going on in this restaurant and if it was, you know, disturbing
2: others. He didn't want to eat what we had gotten him. And so he like started having a meltdown and started crying.
1: Screaming.
2: We were trying to be calm. You know, yeah, screaming. At a certain point, I did like take him out and walk him outside and come back in. And then he started melting down again. But it wraps up after like 5-10 minutes.
0: And was this like a family vibe restaurant, like a steakhouse date vibe? What kind of restaurant was it?
2: Like it wasn't like a fancy restaurant. It was a sit-down restaurant. Yeah,
0: who's going to complain? Like, hey, waiter, by the way, that kid's loud over there. Kick him out of here. Like, what?
2: Yeah.
1: Mikey V and I, who don't have children in our respective lives, just looked at each other when Frankie said, who's going to complain?
0: But it is really a heated debate every time.
1: Mm-hmm.
0: Curious your thoughts. Our convo continues on our Instagram @VBrosOnAir. I could be

0: 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It's the V Bros, Mikey V, my big bro Frankie V, and our bestie Gianna.
1: If you've been trying to lose weight recently, maybe you should stop.
0: Yeah, a new study. You definitely want to know about this. We're going to talk more next.

0: 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It's the V Bros, Mikey V, and my big bro Frankie V, and our best friend Gianna. Hey, Vanessa.
1: Hey.
0: I'm gonna share something with you. I think Mikey's gonna love this one. And I'm not saying anything about Mikey in this. I just know that he's always, you know, he's like the accordion. You know, he's like, he goes on these diets and gets up. And yeah, Mikey's become the accordion.
2: He's not saying that I play the accordion. He means I gain weight and lose weight quickly.
3: Oh, okay.
2: Like it opens and closes.
0: Yeah, you know, like an accordion does. But apparently, chubby men are sexy. Women prefer chubbier men these days because of the soft body.
1: They feel like. Correctly?
0: Mikey's always battling. He's always battling the accordion thing. So maybe forget about these stupid diets. They say they make better husbands and better fathers than the ones that are in good shape. So they say chubby guys are the way to go in 2026.
1: Interesting. All right.
0: Why do you look so defeated, Mike? This is like a compliment. I'm like just saying, you know.
3: I think because you just called your brother chubby.
2: I called him a brother compliment.
3: I don't know what's going on.
0: I'm just trying to say you don't need to do these crash diets anymore.
2: I'm going to stick to eating healthy and going to the gym and avoid being more attractive by gaining weight.
3: What?
1: Yeah.
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0: Kayla, why are you smiling?
2: I built a little container garden on my deck, and I haven't killed any of my plants yet.
0: Oh, wow.
3: Wow.
2: So I'm very happy about that, and the colors are bright. I got some real fun flowers in there, and...
4: Mike, look confused around a container garden is.
0: A container garden, I'm assuming it's a garden inside a container. That's why it's on our deck. No, I've never had a container garden.
1: Basically, yeah.
0: I use my context clues, as I said, growing up.
2: You build or buy something like a big box and you put plants in it.
0: I'll be by for a tomato soon. And thank